you very much. I can't believe we haven't been here before. 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After all this time.

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And the northern lights commenced to glow. And she looked at me with a tear in her eye and she said,

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1: You know, that got me just about as evil as an Eskimo boy can be.

0: I'm evil as an Eskimo boy could be. 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
1: yellow snow.
0: The deadly yellow snow from right there where the huskies go. And then, in a fit of anger, I pounced. And I pounced again. I jumped up and down on the chest of the
2: I injured the fur trapper.
0: And then I took my mitten with the deadly yellow snow crystals in it, and I proceeded to rub it all into his beady little eyes with a vigorous circular motion hitherto unknown to Sydney, but destined to take the place of the Mudshark in your mythology. Here it is. Hey!

time, the extract of the northern dog had induced in the fur trapper a terrible case of temporary snow blindness. And he turned around and he said, I can't see you.

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And it took a dog do snow cone and stuffed it in my other eye. And the husky wee wee, I mean the doggy wee wee, has blinded me temporarily. And oh Lord, I can't see. Well, here we have a deflected fur trapper, folks, wandering around in the middle of the desolate northern wasteland. Can't tell where he's going. And he wants to get home in time to watch something good on TV. Well, he doesn't know it, but he's got a lot of time. But he... maybe there's something that he likes. He has to fix up his eyes before he can watch the television, so... scratches underneath of his parka, tries to figure out what he's gonna do, and remembers an ancient Eskimo legend where it is written on the little things that they write it on, whatever they are, that if anything bad ever happens to your eyes as the result of physical combat with anybody named Nanook, and if, therefore, he rubs some dog doo crystals in your eye and you have problems. It actually says this, folks. That the only way that you can fix it up is you gotta go trudging across the tundra, mile after mile, all the way down to the Columbia River Delta. It's really funky down there, I'm telling you. And he's gotta go down to find the parish of St. Alfonso. St. Alfonso is the patron saint of the smelt fishermen of Portuguese extraction. And he's got to bust into the pantry at St. Alfonso's parish, and he's got to locate a mysterious elixir disguised as a box of margarine. And his instructions are to rub it on his deflicted eyes until some sort of miraculous cure will take place. In the next episode, we follow the fur trapper as he trudges across the tundra, direct to St. Alfonso's parish. And it goes something like this. Hoopla! Well, here we are.

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1: 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Made it into the pantry down there. I finally discovered what I was looking for. I groped my way past the peas, and I groped my way past the asparagus, and I groped my way past the cauliflower. I groped my way, and I groped my way. And I don't mind groping my way, and I groped my way, and I found the margarine. There it was. There was a little left over from the pancake breakfast. I reached in and pulled out a lump of the stuff. And I rubbed it on my right hand eye. And I took it and I rubbed it on my left hand eye. Started feeling a little bit better, and I contemplated on the mystery and the majesty of the margarine. I said to myself, the M, the M.

0: Margarine must, under these circumstances, symbolize
1: marsupial.
0: And the egg, under these circumstances, must symbolize the constellation of Andromeda. And the R, under these circumstances, must constitute... ridiculous, which is what these circumstances actually are. And then there's a hyphen, M-A-R. Don't lose the continuity, folks. There's a M-A-R hyphen. And as I said last night, and I'll say it again because I liked it, the first hyphen in margarine could be used for erotic gratification by a very desperate stenographer. M-A-R hyphen J. J. What's a J tonight? J is for Jesus, and we all know he loves you. Well, some of you people will go for that, some of you won't. What's the difference? So I throw it in. Then there's a U. That U is for everybody who believes what the J stood for. And also, we have a subordinate U for the rest of you who go, huh? And then there's an H, which stands for, or used to, about 2 years ago, stand for homunculus. And then there's another hyphen, M-A-R hyphen, J-U-H hyphen. The second hyphen tonight, ladies and gentlemen, could be used. Could be used. It could be used on you if you bent right over. And then, if you were very short, of course, and sensitive, M-A-R hyphen J-U-H hyphen R. There's another R. This R will stand for rebus, which is a puzzle with pictures in it. Then there's an E. It's a very long, obnoxious E to the nth degree. And then there's an N, which is the N of the E with the nth degree, and then there's a tiny weenie dwindling off little E on the end of the thing. By the time I'd finished spelling margarine correctly, including two hyphens, my eyes felt a lot better, and I was ready for the next part of the song.

0: must be gonna play cricket this year then, are you, Johnny?
1: Nah.
0: Well, you sure are a funny kid, Johnny. But I like you. So tell me, what kind of boy are you, Johnny?